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motivation and rejuvenation. That's what music does to you. 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

Hello? 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

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Oh, baby.

0: 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You could be the next person you hear on the radio.
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Thanks to UATL in Dallas, we appreciate you.

O Lord, we thank you for all forgiveness, with music in our heart and praise on our lips. We declare this day that we are blessed.

970 WDIA is part of your past, your present, and your future. And we won't stop. 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

divine revelation where Israel was not to violate the covenant of God. Hear the words of Exodus 20, verse 2 through verse 5, part A. I am the Lord your God, which have brought you out of the land of Egypt, out of the house of bondage. You shall have no other gods before me. You shall not make unto you any graven image or any likeness of anything that is in heaven above or that is in earth beneath or that is in the water under the earth. You shall not bow down yourself to them nor serve them. For I, the Lord your God, am a jealous God. Human sensation. The desire to maintain the loyalty of the northern 10 tribes of Israel. That human sensation, the way that Jeroboam felt in his heart. He felt that if the northern kingdom would be faithful to God and go to Jerusalem in the land of Judah to sacrifice according to divine revelation, he was concerned that the heart of the people would turn to the house of David and Solomon and turn to King Rehoboam of Judah. Jeroboam gave in to human sensation. He turned to apostasy and he turned away from divine revelation and caused the nation. He caused the kingdom, the northern 10 tribes of Israel, to turn away from God. Number one, he made God angry. And number two, he caused the people of God in the northern kingdom to serve and sacrifice to false gods of gold made with the hands of men. And then thirdly, they had gods before the true God of Israel, violating the covenant of God, violating divine revelation, violating the covenant of the second creation. Isaiah 43. And verse number one, the fulfillment of the 10 tribes of the northern kingdom of Israel, the fulfillment of the fact that their feet were going to move out of the promised land, out of Canaan land, out of Beulah land, came to pass in 722 BC. Hear the record of 2 Kings 17, 6 through 8, in the ninth year of Hoshea. The king of Assyria took Samaria, the northern kingdom of Israel, and he carried Israel away into Assyria, placed them in the lands of Hala and in the land of Habor by the river of Gozan in the cities of the Medes. For so it was that the children of Israel had sinned against the Lord their God, which had brought them up out of the land of Egypt from under the hand of Pharaoh, king of Egypt. God's people feared other gods and walked in the statutes of the heathen, whom the Lord cast out from before the children of Israel and of the kings of Israel, which they had made. Verses 20 and 23 of the same chapter, 2 Kings 17. And the Lord rejected all the seed of Israel and afflicted them and delivered them into the hand of spoilers until he had cast them out until God had cast them out of his sight. For he rent Israel from the house of David, and they made Jeroboam the son of Nebat king. And Jeroboam drave Israel from following the Lord. Jeroboam made them sin a great sin, for the children of Israel walked in all the sins of Jeroboam, which he did. They departed not from them until the Lord removed Israel out of his sight, The Lord removed Israel out of his sight, as he had said by all his servants, the prophets. So was Israel carried away out of their own land to Assyria, as the chronicler, as the historical writer of the book of Kings, as the right-ready scribe writes in 2 Kings 17.
so was Israel carried away out of their own land to Assyria until this day. Moses' prophetic articulation, Deuteronomy 4, 26 through 28. I call heaven and earth to witness against you this day that you shall soon perish from off the land whereunto you go over Jordan to possess it. You shall not prolong your days upon it, but shall utterly be destroyed. The Lord shall scatter you among the nations, and you shall be left few in number among the heathen, where the Lord shall lead you. And there you will serve gods, the work of men's hands, wood and stone, which neither see nor hear nor eat nor smell. Notice the terminology. Based upon the conditional if of them being faithful to God, if they would violate the covenant of God, God would scatter them. God would cast them. God would remove him. The prophetic word of Moses is fulfilled. God will scatter you among the nations. Deuteronomy 4, 27. The fulfillment of their feet moving out of the promised land because they violated the covenant, 2 Kings 15, 20. And the Lord rejected all the seed of Israel and afflicted them and delivered them into the hand of spoilers until he had cast them out of his sight. Cast them out of his sight. Cast them out of his sight. 2 Kings 15, 23, the historical scribe and writer pens, the Lord removed Israel out of his sight. The Lord removed Israel out of his sight. The Lord removed Israel out of his sight, as he had said by all his servants, the prophets. So was Israel carried away out of their land to Assyria, as it is written this day. This brings us to a close of God's plan where feet never move again. And in this fourth rendition, in this fourth sector of this series, we understand that God's plan for their feet to never move again was based on a conditional if. That's all the time that we have today. We look forward to meeting with you again right here next Sunday morning. God bless.

with your spiritual and holistic well-being at heart. Thank you again for tuning in to the radio broadcast of the North Road Church of Christ. 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This is Don Brunel Holly, minister of the North.

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There was a little old lady, little old church mother named Mother Sherman. She was what we call a district missionary. She was the church mother of our church, the Jackson Memorial Church of God in Christ in San Diego, California. She went to heaven when she was 101, I think. And she was such a sweet little darling. She was about four. She looked like she was about 4'3". But a powerful preaching woman. And when I was a little boy, she used to say to me, she heard I was saved. I got saved when I was about 4 or 5 years old. And they heard about this little Pearson boy that was saved. And she'd always come to me and said, "Son, you yet holding on?" And I said, "Yes, ma'am, I'm yet holding on." She said, "Well, keep on keeping on then, baby." She said that all the time. Every time I said, "You yet holding on?" Them old missionaries always thought you was going to backslide between Sundays, you know. "You yet holding on?" And I said, "Yes, ma'am." She said, "Well, keep on holding on, baby." And she'd give me a nickel. And then when I get a little older, she gave me a dime. "You yet holding on?" "Yes, Mother Sherman, I'm yet holding on." "You keep on keeping on, baby." She gave me a quarter. By the time I got ready to go to college, she was up to a dollar. I remember I came back from my freshman college year here at Oral Roberts University, and I saw Mother Sherman. She said, "Baby, you yet holding on?" I said, "Yes, ma'am, I'm yet holding on." She said, "Well, you keep on keeping on then, baby." She never did get above a dollar. She stayed at that dollar. But the last time I saw her alive, Bishop Morton, she was in a nursing home. And my godmother took me out to see her. She had lost her teeth. They couldn't find her teeth. She couldn't remember who I was. Our pastor, Bishop J.A. Blake, whose son Charles will be preaching in a little bit, Charles Blake. Bishop Blake had gone to heaven. And Mother Sherman didn't know it yet. She couldn't remember the name of our church. And it kind of broke my heart. And I said, "Mother Sherman," she said, "What is it, baby?" I said, "You remember me?" She looked, she said, "I don't be with you." I said, "Where's your teeth, Mother?" She said, "I don't know, they done lost them." I said, "Well, I'm Carlton Pearson, and you used to encourage me a lot, Mother, when I went to church. You was always telling me to keep on keeping on." She said, I was saved when I was a little boy, and your ministry has blessed me over the years." She said, "Oh, it did." I said, "Yeah, well, you were so sweet." She said, "That's because you were sweet." She said, "You get holding on?" I said, "Yes, ma'am, I'm yet holding on." She said, "Well, then you just keep on keeping on, baby." I said, "Well, I'm going to go, Mother Sherman. I just want to love you and pray for you. But there's one little song I want to sing for you before we leave." Now, she couldn't remember the name of the church. She couldn't remember my name. She couldn't even remember our pastor.

But we came to declare that the struggle is over. Just one more time. You can just tell your neighbor wherever you are.

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0: I'm sorry. 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

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We in the church would call him wicked. If he falls 7 times, 1 time we can understand, twice maybe, but 7 times. Well, what makes him just from the Bible standpoint is that he has enough sense to realize that he can get back up. And not only

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He will forgive you like he forgave me. 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I love you. 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No condemnation. No condemnation. 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

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It simply states that if we would confess with our mouth the Lord Jesus and would believe in our heart that God has raised him from the dead,

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6: Ladies and gentlemen, give it up for Elise Neal.
7: Woo, woo, woo. What's up, everybody?
6: You up in here, girl? Elise, what is happening?
7: How are you?
6: I'm fabulous, girl.
7: Oh, well,
6: and you look fabulous.
7: Well, thank you. It's actually really not sunny, should I say.
6: Yeah.
7: It's actually a rainy, beautiful Friday,
6: yeah.
7: And I'm here with Stormy, so I'm feeling good.
6: Good, like you know you should, yes.
7: That part.
6: So, most of you know Elise Neal. If you don't know, she's from Memphis.
7: Which school? They don't know, friends. So, let's start there.
6: Okay, let's start there.
7: Yeah, they don't know.
6: What school did you go to, or schools?
7: See, they're so young. God bless the young children.
6: But all of them that's listening, they're not young.
7: But
6: so.
7: I went to Overton High School in the day. I was a dance student and dance major. The best thing I'll say about schools like Overton is, you know, what they do and champion the performing arts. And for me, I think they still do. But for me, it was amazing. So I got a full scholarship out of Overton High School. I attended college at PCPA in Philadelphia,
6: okay.
7: Which unfortunately is no longer,
6: mm-hmm.
7: But it's right by Temple University
6: mm-hmm.
7: in Philadelphia.
6: Mm-hmm.
7: And it was really a way for me to get out of the city and start to follow my dreams to be in entertainment. And it's worked out.
6: Okay.
7: So
6: yes,
7: far.
6: Ma'am. It's worked out so good that I'm looking at your body of work and money talks.
7: Mm-hmm. Now, I will say a lot of stuff online is just not complete, but let's go. What
6: okay. Money Talks, The Hughleys, All of Us,
7: yeah.
6: Hustle and Flow.
7: Yeah.
6: Hollywood Divas.
7: Yes.
6: Aaliyah.
7: Mm-hmm.
6: The Black Hamptons.
7: Mm-hmm.
6: Is
7: Shout
6: that
7: out to the Black Hamptons restaurant movie with Oscar winner Adrian Brody.
6: Okay.
7: We're still friends. Yes.
6: Players Ball.
7: Okay.
6: Paid in Full.
7: Yes.
6: Yes. Scream.
7: Yes, the second one, Scream,
6: yeah,
7: too.
6: Scream
7: Shout out
6: too.
7: To my horror fans. Absolutely.
6: Uh-huh. Survival. Belong Together.
7: We Love Belong Together. Ranch.
6: We yep. Belong Together. Okay, mm-hmm. I see. Yeah, that we is real small. Love Ranch. Is
7: yes.
6: that what that is?
7: Yeah, and Love Ranch. I loved working on that movie so much.
6: Uh-huh.
7: I've done so much work. And it's so funny because I feel like people...
6: Rosewood.
7: Shout out to the late, great John Singleton,
6: mm-hmm.
7: Who was my mentor, by the way, up until he passed away.
6: Oh, wow.
7: We met... This is a great story and timely story. So we met, as I said, I started off as a dancer.
6: Yeah.
7: So in the beginning of my career, I knew, and I still know a lot of the dance community.
6: Mm-hmm.
7: I was besties with Fatima Robinson. Now, Fatima Robinson, for the people who are very young, she works a lot with Beyonce now.
6: Mm-hmm.
7: But she has been that go-to choreographer since the 90s when we met. And how we became friends is I met her through John Singleton. They were getting ready to do Remember the Time because he was the director of the Remember the Time music video for Michael Jackson. And that's how we met.
6: Wow.
7: And so she introduced me to John. I went to that. I used to go to all of her sets because the dancer in me would be like, I want to learn the choreography, girl. Let me sit in the back and learn the choreography.
6: So let me ask you this. Is that how you started dancing?
7: So, yeah. So as I mentioned, I got a full scholarship as a dancer. I mean, I was great. I could just say that I was a great performer.
6: But you still do dance very
7: and I
6: good.
7: Still do dance.
6: Yeah.
7: But by the time I met Fatima was when I first started acting. So I just, whatever she was doing, I just wanted to be there to learn the choreography for myself.
6: Yeah.
7: So I was sitting in the back and she was working with the Backstreet Boys. I used to go to the rehearsal just so I could learn the choreography.
6: Wow.
7: But that's how we met. And I met John while he was working with Fatima with Remember the Time and Michael Jackson and everything, which is amazing. And, you know, he was like, you seem really nice. I said, well, I've been here only a couple of years. And this is when I first moved to L.A.
6: Yeah.
7: And he's like, you seem really cool and nice. I was like, I am. I'm cool. I'm nice. And Fatima's my girl. And so she vouched for me. To make a long story short, you know, we just started when I would go out with Fatima, sometimes he'd be there. But we just started to talk. And he was like, where are you from? And now it's been so many years. My accent has never been really thick because my mother didn't have a really thick accent.
6: Yeah.
7: And as you know, depending on where you grew up in Memphis, you're not going to have a thick accent, depending.
6: Yeah.
7: But it was never really thick. But he was like, where are you from? But it was a lot thicker then. And he was like, I'm from Memphis, you know. And she was like, you're Southern? I was like, yeah, I was born and raised there. And, you know, I love dancing. I love the arts. I'm just kind of getting into my acting and had done a few things. And he was like, I'm getting ready soon to do this movie. That's going to take place in the South. You should audition. That's how I got the audition for Rosewood.
6: Wow.
7: And I will say this for all of you people who are listening. It's about life, especially when you're young. It is about not being afraid to open your mouth and say what it is that you want. Because if I had sat there and just been in awe, which I was, and not said, hey, well, you know, I really want to be in entertainment and I really want to go further in my career.
6: Yeah.
7: He would have never known that. So you have to be not afraid to open your mouth and follow your dream.
6: Yeah.
7: That's so important.
6: How important is it, though, to say the right things? Because I think sometimes now when we see a lot of these young people in these reality shows, they're opening their mouths, but they're saying things that's, you know, turning people off instead of making people draw people to them.
7: Yeah.
6: So how important is that?
7: Well, okay. So I know the times have changed and I love that. I'm not going to say that I don't. I absolutely love that. I embrace TikTok. I'm on there all the time. Shout out to anybody that's watching this, following me on TikTok. The Real Neil It's Elise Neil ENT on TikTok.
6: Okay.
7: It's verified. So, but, you know, I don't even know the best way to say this, but I'm just going to say it because I'm going to give you the exclusive. It depends on what you want. We live in a time, if you are controversial, it might take you to a place. It might take you further than being too complacent right now. I think the world leans into the over the top, leans into the unexpected. That's the best way. The unexpected argument, the unexpected outburst, the unexpected, fights. And I don't know if it's a good thing or a bad thing, but I will say people do seem to embrace the unexpected more than they used to. But when you're discussing, you know, entertainment with someone, say, I'll even say like a Brad Pitt or Leonardo DiCaprio, you got to be careful.
6: And that's what I'm basically asking you.
7: And I get it. But I'm sharing with you because the world does accepts both now. The world doesn't just accept the traditional way. The world accepts all ways.
6: Yeah.
7: It just depends on what part of the entertainment business do you want to fit in. because you can't be rah, rah, rah and want to work with Leonardo DiCaprio, you know, on the set.
6: Wait a minute. You got to say that for the people in the back. I think they missed it. Say it again. You can't be what?
7: You can't be all rah, rah, rah on set when you're working with Brad Pitt, Leonardo DiCaprio, Martin Scorsese. You have to be able to listen, learn, and just apply. And I'll say this. That's one thing I think I loved about seeing Tiana Taylor work with someone like Leonardo DiCaprio, because she has both sides.
6: Right.
7: And again, that's why I'm saying don't be afraid to not be yourself, because she is so authentically herself. I absolutely love that. And so do they. And the people love your authenticity. But she also knows that when she steps on those sets with Leonardo, et cetera, that there is a different protocol, and you got to know your lines, and you got to be on point,
6: right,
7: and you got to show up on time. I'm going to say that again. You've got to show up on time. You got to leave your ego at the door. But if you are embracing your social media and being yourself authentically on your social media, that is the place to do that.
6: Got it. Okay. So kind of like the old saying, you got to know when to hold them.
7: Yeah.
6: Was it one of those old country songs? Know when to fold them.
7: We don't want you to get no strikes for copyright. I know exactly what song you talk about, but I ain't going
6: to
7: sing it.
6: Come on now. Yeah, you don't have to sing it. But you know what I mean? I think you got to know how to turn it on, or when to turn it on and when to turn it off.
7: You have to know when to turn it on and when to turn it off.
6: Yeah,
7: absolutely.
6: Yeah. And looking at your extensive career, Ellie, I didn't even name all the movies and all
7: We still be naming them.
6: Yeah. But I do want to talk about one that we didn't get to talk about. And I'm talking to Elise Neal, y'all, actress straight out of Memphis. I'm Stormy. It is The Pulse. We keep our fingertips on the pulse of our community. You were in a series. Is it Grits?
7: Yes. So Grits, I absolutely loved it. Grits is short for Girls Raised in the South, which I thought was so cute.
6: Yeah.
7: Because everybody's like,
6: because we be eating Grits
7: the food? Is it Grits the food, Elise? What's this new show? Why is it, are y'all in a restaurant?
6: We do like Grits, though. Girls Raised in the South.
7: I absolutely loved working with these young ladies. So this was on Watch All Black Network. It was a hit for the network. It actually aired up until earlier this year. And I'll pop my collar. I was luckily able to promote this show on the Tamron Hall Show.
6: That's right. Yes. Pop that collar, girl.
7: Love that. Love being that. And, but I loved it because it really embodied the city and these girls. And basically, what... Day Ray, that's the director and producer.
6: Mm-hmm.
7: He really took these three young girls and modeled it around them trying to win a skating competition. But it really is taking you on the journey of three girls growing up in Memphis and their lives and what they're dealing with. And I played the mom of one of the girls in the TV show. That I was so not nice.
6: Oh,
7: my
6: wow.
7: character was so not nice, but I absolutely loved it.
6: Did it kind of take you out of your comfort zone to play a character like that wasn't really you?
7: Mm-hmm. I feel like sometimes people forget that people are actors. Yeah, I really do feel like people forget that I'm an actress.
6: Right.
7: And, you know, they think, oh, whatever I am portraying in these characters, that is me. And I usually play the mom and the nice girl or the nice girlfriend
6: right.
7: and all of these things, but I am still, as a human being, have layers.
6: Mm-hmm.
7: And it's really fun when certain jobs I've been able to do, that they allow me to be something else.
6: So were you kind of like Janet's mama on Good Times? Was it like that, girl?
7: That is a great comparison. Not that bad, because I wasn't burning anybody, but I do slap someone.
6: And then y'all kind of look alike too. That woman is gorgeous.
7: And every time we were shooting, I was like, I'm so sorry.
6: Oh my God.
7: And she was like, she really wanted me to slap her for real. I was like, girl, you do not want me to slap you for real.
6: But I've heard that from other actresses and actors who played roles, like the young man who played Tariq on Power.
7: Okay.
6: And he's loved and hated. And he was talking about how sometimes he'd be in the streets and people would say, I hate you, Tariq. You know what I'm saying? things like that. And he's like, I'm just acting.
4: Yeah.
6: This is not me. It's a
4: Which
6: show.
4: Which means he's doing a great job.
6: Right. It's not even real. So, you know, and just imagine what the woman who played Penny's mama on Good Times, you know, how we were with her back then,
4: I
6: too.
4: I can't imagine.
6: You know what I'm saying?
4: Now I'm trying to remember. It's actually Kim Cole's mom.
6: Yes, Kim Cole's mom. I just had an interview with her. Yes. We talked about
4: amazingly
6: that.
4: Talented.
6: Yes, woman. Yes. Amazing.
4: And she's so sweet, but that's what I'm saying. You want to show the people every side that you can play.
6: Yeah.
4: And playing her.
6: Is that what they call method acting, where you can be a character that's not
4: so
6: you?
4: So method acting is, I'll give an example. Say I'm playing someone who lives on the streets, right?
6: Mm-hmm, mm-hmm.
4: And I decide for 2 weeks I'm just going to live on the streets.
6: Oh, that's okay.
4: It's like you are completely embodying
6: the character,
4: part of that experience,
6: kind of like Denzel Washington, because I've heard that Denzel Washington, when he was playing the angel in the movie that he did with Whitney Houston, remember that movie, mm-hmm. Preacher's Wife,
4: uh-huh, uh-huh.
6: that he actually went around being that person, that character, for weeks before the film.
4: A lot of people like to do that, like to really embody what that character is going to be and do. Pam is basically, my character in Grits, Pam, is basically an overbearing mother and really just did not want her son to be with this young lady. And so I started to think about, like, what parts of my life have I been, like, overbearing, doing too much, or who have I done that with? And so I poured all of that into Pam.
6: Oh, okay. Yeah. I love that. So somewhat method, but not really.
4: Because I would never. I'm not.
6: So you wasn't on the streets in Memphis.
4: I'm not going to be on the streets, and I'm not going to slap nobody in no real time for them to take me away or kill me
6: not
4: or go
6: character.
4: To jail.
6: I get it. Thank you for explaining it like that, though, because you really broke it down to make me understand it better. Hopefully, the audience too, because I've often wondered, thought I knew what it was. You know what I'm saying?
4: I got you.
6: But you just broke it down.
4: It's truly people who, sometimes people are an alcoholic. They'll start drinking. They'll start to overdrink.
6: Or people that play characters that are overweight, they gain weight.
4: They gain weight, yes. I don't feel like.
6: There was a character and somebody came to you and said, at least this is going to be a big role, but we need you to gain 30 pounds. Would you do it?
4: How much money are they talking?
6: Let's say they're talking 10 million.
4: Oh, okay. How many pounds?
6: Hey, girl, say how many pounds?
4: How many pounds? And you know what? Just put in my contract. As soon as it's over, you're going to pay for a year of Barry's Boot Camp and the best skin tightening doctors once I lose the weight again.
6: Okay, is that a thing in Hollywood?
4: You know, the people have all types. You would be surprised. The people have so many different things in their contracts.
6: Wow.
4: A contract is basically in the business, if you're at a certain level, let me be clear, if you're at a certain level, what you want. What do you want in your writer or your contract? I'm sure you've heard stories of Mariah Carey only wanting to take pictures on a certain side.
6: I've actually worked at radio stations where people like Mariah, Jennifer Lopez,
4: Jennifer likes flowers.
6: Mm-hmm. They send a writer and they tell, even when they do certain shows. And I think, Jennifer likes flowers and she likes the pH balanced water.
4: Mm-hmm.
6: She wants that. And I'm not sure what Mariah wants, but there are some things, you guys, that people, artists request on writers that you'd be like, What in the world?
4: What
6: do you need alcohol for?
4: Exactly.
6: Some
4: people put chicken on their rider, fried chicken.
6: Everything they want, they put it on a rider, and you have to supply it.
4: Yep.
6: Or it could be a breach of contract.
4: Yeah, exactly. Yeah. So if you sign on the dotted line, you have to have. Mine is simple. My rider is like, you know, town cars. I like to have like a fruit basket, town cars. And lots of bottled water. Like, that's kind of where mine draws the line.
6: Does it have to be pH balanced?
4: No, it doesn't. I just like
7: bottled water. It doesn't, I'm not, some people say it tastes different. I think I've drank so much water in my life that it doesn't taste any different to me. So yeah. I don't care about what brand, just as long as it's bottled water.
6: Okay. Okay. So at least it's simple. But a lot of these other folks, no ma'am. And you know that.
7: I sure do.
6: Yeah, you know that. But thank you for bringing that up too. So Grits is done for now.
7: Yeah, they're waiting to see if they're going to get their season two. But I really enjoyed doing that. And like I said, I just loved how he really did carve this story about the skating competition. And it really just took us on a journey of these three young girls' lives, trying to make it, trying to figure out love life, trying to figure out what their careers are going to be or how they're going to navigate as they grow up in Memphis. And I thought that was a really great script. I was happy to be a part of it.
6: Let me ask you this. Do you love acting?
7: I 100% love acting. 100%. I would have never did a career change in my 20s from being on stage because I absolutely loved the stage. I think, as I mentioned in the beginning of this, if you tell yourself what you want and you really apply yourself, it doesn't matter where you're from. It's up here.
6: Mm-hmm.
7: And it's
6: no
7: in your mind.
6: It
7: doesn't matter your zip code. Doesn't matter your age. I'm being honest. It doesn't matter your age. If you tell yourself you're going to do it and you really take the steps to, now y'all can Google information and make it happen, it will happen.
6: Mm.
7: Now, it may start slow or it may take more time than you think. But once you tell yourself and you make up in your mind that this is what I'm doing and this is what I love, you'll be able to do it for the rest of your life. And that's what brings me constant joy.
6: And that's what you did.
7: And that's what I did.
6: That's what you are doing.
7: That is what I is doing.
6: Because it ain't over, baby. Okay.
7: It's definitely not over.
6: So what is next for Elise?
7: Well, I've started writing.
6: What?
7: And, the movie that you talked about, Survival, was one of the first ones that I co-executive produced.
6: Wow, Elise.
7: It was very difficult to co-EP and star.
6: Mm-hmm.
7: But whoo, I learned a lot.
6: Martin Lawrence said it almost killed him.
7: It is.
6: When he did
7: Thin Line Love.
6: Yeah, he said it almost literally killed him.
7: It is very difficult to be the star and the executive producer. And I was just a co-EP because I'll say this. The movie Survival was difficult script as well.
6: Mm-hmm.
7: Wasn't a comedy. So imagine midnight meetings because you're still trying to find that extra 20K. So I'm having midnight meetings with everyone where we're going to try to do some more fundraising.
6: Mm.
7: My call time is.
6: And that's what an executive producer does.
7: That's what you're
6: raising
7: doing,
6: the money for
7: raising
6: the film.
7: Money or if they have lots of money,
6: they put the money. Yeah.
7: And then you want to be on set to see where the money goes.
6: Yeah.
7: But then imagine that midnight meeting going till 2 a.m.
6: Mm-hmm.
7: But then you're first on time. Okay. A call sheet is. I should say a call sheet is what we use in TV and film production. So you can number your talent because say you have 15 people on the set. So you need to number them. So you put obviously the most important person on the set as number one. Then you go number two, number three, et cetera. That is a call sheet, guys. And so imagine you're number one on the call sheet. You would get a meeting till 2 a.m. Your call time is 6 a.m. And yeah.
6: Wow. Oh, that's a lot. That is a lot, y'all.
7: It was a lot. And so I did that for about a month and a half.
6: Mm.
7: Shout out. She will not. Hopefully, maybe I'll tag her once this comes out. But shout out to my assistant and right hand, Savvy Henderson, because if she was not there with me every day, I definitely would have been pulling out my hair.
6: Wow.
7: Yeah.
6: Wow.
7: But we made it through. We did it. And it was a great movie.
6: Mm, okay. Okay. So if we haven't seen it, y'all haven't seen Survival.
7: Yes.
6: Y'all need to go check that one out.
7: I think it's on Tubi right now for free $3.99. So if you have you want to check it out, it's on Tubi.
6: And they say Tubi is better than everybody right about now. I ain't going to call no name but other names, but they say Tubi is the place to be. Elise Neal, you guys, actress straight out of Memphis. She's still doing a lot of things. She's been in Hustle and Flow, Scream 2, and she's done a lot.
7: Mm-hmm.
6: The Black Hamptons.
7: Mm.
6: Is that over?
7: I'll say what I can say. For now, yes, the Black Hamptons is over. I know. I was extremely disappointed.
6: Mm.
7: Mm-hmm. We were going into season three, and definitely we're getting the season three. It's been so many mergers and shakeups and different takeovers and mm-hmm, brands. Mm-hmm. And for right now, it's not coming back. But I've been hearing things, but I don't want to get excited. So
6: okay.
7: And I don't want the people to get excited.
6: Okay. Well, no, we'd be excited anyway, no matter what.
7: It was an amazing show. I mean, I absolutely loved his presence on television to represent wealth for Black people,
6: mm-hmm.
7: Two beautiful Black families, and having land and property, and it was bickering, obviously, like a Black dynasty, you know.
6: Yes.
7: But I love seeing us in the cars and the boats and the yachts, and our people looking good and eating good, and showing that for two seasons on television. And that's what people absolutely loved about it.
6: Okay. Is it hard for you to see yourself, Elise, when you're on TV? Is it hard for you to watch, or do you watch everything that you do?
7: What's crazy is I don't really care to watch myself, but it's so funny. And I'll say this is hilarious. Even at someone else's house or something, and I hear myself, like somebody's watching Money Talks when I walk in or something, if I hear it, I'm like, oh, that's me. I can pick it up, even if I'm not watching it.
6: Yeah.
7: Like, I can pick up my voice and be like, oh, that's me. Now, do I like watching myself? Not really. Mm. I like to put it up there and walk away from it.
6: Yeah. I think I kind of understand that, because sometimes I'll do stuff and I'm like, people, do you listen to yourself all the time? No.
7: Yeah, no. I mean, it's like I live with myself. I'm good.
6: Yeah, it's like, okay, as long as I know or feel like, you know, I did a good job. I'm not always the one that wants to critique me.
7: That part. Yeah. Yeah. I just feel like I've done the work on whatever movie or television. And so if I put it out in the universe and it's already aired, that means I already did the best I can do. So I don't need to really keep seeing it or mm-hmm. hearing mm-hmm. it. And I'm not, I got a little bit of ego. I think we all do.
6: Yeah.
7: But I'm not so egotistical that I like to sit and watch. Oh, let me turn on myself and watch. I'm not that.
6: Okay. Now, you love to, you've been doing events locally. And recently I heard you did your first one where you were, I guess, teaching people who were interested in becoming who you are, basically an actress or actor. You were sharing information with them.
7: Mm-hmm.
6: And you've done one of those.
7: Yeah.
6: How do people feel? What kind of response do you get when they leave?
7: It's really one of the joys of how much I've accomplished at this point. Being able to give back is something that I really do enjoy doing. Even before I started doing, I have a great workshop that I do. But it's really just talking to people after, giving them even more information, or if they want some contacts to acting coaches or how do I get started? Like I said, if you want to, please follow me on TikTok, Elise Neal ENT. I do a lot of conversation about the entertainment business. And again, my biggest thing is, you know, I want us, especially people in Memphis, to mm-hmm. feel comfortable like I was able to follow that dream and make money. Because at the end of the day, we all want more money.
6: Right.
7: And so I give them resources into how they can get into the union. And even if you don't even see their face, that they can be a unionized talent and be a background actor and make money for weeks on a movie. You know, make a $5,000 from just sitting in a restaurant for 2 weeks, 3 weeks on a set. I'm going to be sharing things like that soon. I have something coming up soon.
6: Okay.
7: Y'all following me on Instagram. It's Elise Neal Verified. And also on TikTok, Elise Neal ENT, which is short for entertainment.
6: Okay. Because you've done classes before. And mm-hmm. so you're going to do some more classes to kind of help us all out, including, like, if I wanted to come, you, it doesn't matter how old you are or young you are.
7: Listen, I say this because, again, I know, because I've talked to a lot of people, and I'm very, you know, I'm friendly. So I talk to everybody. It's something I don't like hearing. People go, you know, I thought about doing it. If I see that they're funny or giggly or got a great personality, maybe I thought about it, but I didn't know. And I'm like, oh, I just want you to just get out of your own way, you know. And I want to be that person to help people get out of their own way.
6: I love that.
7: You know, and again, I don't know if it's stubbornness at a young age or possibly the confidence that was already instilled in me, because I started as a dancer at 6 years old. So I've been getting standing ovations since I was 6 years old.
6: Wow.
7: From being on stages and tap dancing.
6: Well, let me ask you this. When you were a kid, did your mama call you in the room and say, Elise, come do that little dance you be doing?
7: Let me tell you why she didn't. Because I was doing it. You see what I'm saying? I was already doing it. I was already dancing around. I was already, I was in dance class at six. So I was already doing it. She didn't have to tell me.
6: Fabulous. Oh, my goodness. I've enjoyed this so much, Elise. Thank you so much for coming and sitting down and talking to Memphis and the world about what you're up to.
7: And definitely, you guys, I have something exciting. But just go to my social media pages, Elise Neal. That's verified on, it's a lot of fakes, that's why I say that. Elise Neal verified on Instagram, and also the verified page, Elise Neal ENT on TikTok. So you can see what I'm talking about, and hopefully I'll see you guys soon.
6: And I'm glad you said that. It's a lot of fakes.
7: It's a lot of fake pages.
6: So you
7: want to
6: get the right one. Elise Neal verified on Instagram, and Elise Neal ENT verified on TikTok. There you go. Get in there with y'all. Be on TikTok all the time, so don't act like y'all not going to follow Elise.
7: Yes, go and hit the follow
6: button.
7: Give
6: her some love and go and get your life. Learn how to act no matter what age you are.
7: Yes.
6: Mm-hmm.
7: Amen.
6: Thank you, Elise.
7: You're welcome, girl.
6: Oh,
7: so good to see you.
6: All right, Elise Neal, y'all. It is The Pulse. I am Stormy. God bless you. Thank y'all for listening. We're keeping our fingertips on the pulse of our community. We'll see you next week, same time, same station. God bless you. Have a great week.
7: You too.
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1: Ha! He's worth

And tell the Lord thank you. Tell the Lord thank you. This is Mark Stansberry, your host for Sunday's Best Gospel. 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And as always, around the top of the 4 o'clock hour, we will share some tidbits of African-American Memphis history. A little while later, I will have birthday shouts. And also, I am known to encourage you, my wonderful listeners, to wear those masks when you are out, because they protect you and others and me from that still active COVID-19 virus. Now, once again, tell the Lord thank you. Tell the Lord thank you.

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And yes, let's talk about your affairs. Wilson Chapel AME Church says, set your affairs in order. Wills and Trusts. Take Action Seminary. Actually, it's a seminar, and it's going to be Friday, June the 26th, from 10 a.m. until 4 p.m. at the church at 80 East Shelby Drive. The Reverend Carla Williams is the pastor. And if you need additional information, you may call the phone number at 901-307-1457. That's 307-1457. And as always, we say, tell the Lord thank you. Tell the Lord thank you. Coming up just before 5, we'll have the African-American tidbits.

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Give it up there for Ricky Dillard, Holy Ghost Takeover. And it's time now for our African-American tidbits. And we're going to start with today, Sunday, June the 14th. Back in 1990, W. Otis Higgs began the first week as Shelby County's first African-American sheriff. That's back in 1990. W. Otis Higgs began his first week as Shelby County's first African-American sheriff in 1990. And in 1948, Catherine Bryan became the first female missionary to Haiti in the limit of religious education. That was in 1948. Having problem misplaced my glasses and trying to read it, and you know what it is. It's a big problem. In 1934, George W. Lee's book, Beale Street, is pictured as Book of the Month. That was back in 1934. In 1957, on June the 17th, Jesse H. Turner was denied use of the main library. That is in 1957. In 1906, on June the 18th, Sovereign Savings Bank opened. That was in 1906. In 1926, on the 19th, Wardicle Johnson, a graduate of Howey Institute in Memphis, was named president of Howard University. That was back in 1906. And on the 20th, Henry C. Hamilton, the first African-American dean at Lemoyne Junior College, was born. That was in 18... See, you can see this a little better. That was in 1899. And we'll have some birthday shouts for you a little afterwards. But we're right after the top of the hour. And tell the Lord thank you. Tell the Lord thank you as we ask him to clean me up.

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And we won't stop. 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

0: But bottom line, let's face it, nobody owes you a living. What you achieve or fail to achieve in your lifetime is directly related to what you do or fail to do. No one chooses his parents or childhood, but you can choose your own direction. Everyone has problems and obstacles to overcome, but that too is relative to each individual. Nothing is carved in stone. You can change anything in your life if you want to badly enough. Excuses are for losers. Those who take responsibility for their actions are the real winners in life. Winners meet life's challenges head on, knowing there are no guarantees, and give it all they've got, and never think it's too late or too early to begin. Time plays no favorites and will pass whether you act or not. Take control of your life. Dare to dream and take risks. Compete. If you aren't willing to work for your goals, don't expect others to. Did you hear me? And also, if you were to select the most intelligent, imaginative, energetic, and emotionally stable third of mankind, all races would be represented. Race is the cheap explanation tarots offer for any collective trait that they are too stupid or too lazy to trace to its origin in the physical environment, the social environment, or the historical environment. Of all the possible modes of interpreting history, climate, geographical resources, economics, cultural diffusion, and the like, that of race has the greatest popular appeal. If the leading citizens of the past are believed to have decayed through infusions of inferior blood, it is comforting to be under the delusion that the civilization of our own race may be automatically maintained by the simple expedient of group inbreeding.
1: WDIA.

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14: And now we are down to the bottom half of the 4 o'clock hour, and it's time now for our birthday shout out for beginning Sunday, June the 14th. And we do have one for today, Houston Malone. On the 15th, Herman Adams, aka Homer. Also, Patricia S. Baxter, 61 of the Douglas High class. And that's one from Joy Ace. On the 17th, Johnny and Zola Robertson, 12 years. So congratulations. On the 18th, it's Rosie Gladney, 61 of the Douglas High class. And also that comes from Joy Ace. On the 19th, Al Boykin from out in L.A., gone but not forgotten. On the 20th, Reverend Kenneth T. and First Lady Sheila Whalum of the Olivet Center. That's another one that Joyce wanted to make sure we reminded you of today. So congratulations to the Whalums at Olivet Worship Center. Also on the 20th, the Reverend Henry White of Solomon Temple Baptist Church. LaSalle and Carrie Hall, congratulations of 42 years. So happy, happy anniversary and happy, happy birthday to each and every one of our wonderful listeners who are celebrating birthdays today right here on Sunday's Best Gospel.
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And it's time now for us to send some shout outs to our listeners every Sunday. Lois Gant Tolliver down in Mound Bayou, the Mississippi Delta, for Darius Hood and Frank Hood Jr., for Ken and Zandra Foster, for Norma and Sam Dixon out in Texas, for Derek Mims, for Louise Ingram and Ann, for Margaret Miller, for Lois Williams, Glenda Mitchell, Zanithia Gage, and Sherry Hardiman, for Roosevelt Richardson in Naples, Florida, and Nellie Powell, for Magnolia Dawkins, for Alma Wiggins and Stephanie up in Nashville, for Glenda Faye Johnson and Kim, for Joy Plunkett, for Earlene Wilson, Kenny Lackey, Dr. Mary.

motivation, and rejuvenation. That's what music does to you. Man, ain't nobody jamming like the heart and soul of Memphis. We are AM 1070 WDIA.

Blessed be the name of the Lord. And I'd like to ask for your prayers for Lamon Jackson and the passing of his nephew earlier this morning. That's Lamon Jackson. And now we get some more names here that we're supposed to call out here. For Thomas Henderson, for Lou Fish Ellis, for Joel Weathers, for Fred Dupree, Joel Weathers, Canary Williams, for Laverne and Bobby Brooks, Lee Wynn, the Reverend Stephen and Patricia Smith, Kevin and Gwen Dillahunt, Bertha, Ora, and Dorothy, the Reverend Melvin Charles Smith, Andrew Rouser, Gail and Charles Anderson up in Grand Rapids, for Joy Ace, for Wiley Henry, Sandra Covington that is, for Luana and Greg Evans, for Dr. Erica Gunn-Hill, the Reverend Aubrey Brownlow, for Marvell Watson, for Drs. Lloyd and Marilyn Robinson, for Catherine McDaniels, for Ernestine Mayhem, and Alvin Green in Romulus, Michigan, for Irma Barber, Irma Saunders, for Reggie Williams, for Jean and Annie Barnes, for Lee Williams and Charles Johnson up in Illinois, Tiny McCullough across the bridge over there in Joyner, Arkansas, for Peggy and Otha Taylor down in Olive Branch, for Hattie Brooks and Hattie Wright, Elder Ed and Sister Ruth Stanton, for Jo Helen Shoemate out in Arizona, for Emma Robinson, for Ashley Robinson, for J. Max and Grace Maxwell, for Mildred Cook and James, for Dr. George and Deborah Grant, for Lady D and J.T., for Michael Stewart, for Dorothy Phillips, Suzanne Foster, Janetta Phillips, Callie Williams, for Miranda Foster, Bishop Ed Stevens, Mary Daniels, Rosalind Wright, Cheryl Cotton, for Janet Nelson Singleton, Dr. Lucimba and Carol Gray, Willie and Rhodus Thompson, and Pastor Troy, and Dr. Maxine Thomas. Now, tell the Lord, thank you. I made it.

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10: And just shortly after 5, today, we celebrating the 250th year of this country. And also, the Comrades and Communities Prayer Caravan is asking you to join them at 3:45 this Saturday at 910 Vance Avenue for Comrades and Communities Prayer Caravan for Father's Lineup. This year's specific prayer is for encouraging the hearts of African American fathers to show appreciation to your father while chauffeuring him in this parade. Now, each car will receive a collection of prayers written by women of stamina, past and present, to pray as participants drive through the inner city route. Minister Erica Mahatch of Mount Pisgah in Cordova will render the opening prayer, and Kristen Henderson, associate minister at the Common, will render the closing prayer. Now, to register your car, call 901-506-4499. Now, June 18th is the deadline. Nicola Johnson is the president, and Beverly Watkins Bradshaw is the founder. Tell the Lord thank you.

And Wilson Chapel AME Church is inviting you to set your affairs in order with Wheels and Trusts Take Action Seminar. It's on Friday, June the 26th, between 10 a.m. and 4 p.m. What you will learn, attendees will receive practical guidance on wills and trust, probate law, elder protection, financial abuse, estate and financial planning, community resources and support. Participants will also gain access to information and support on Social Security, Medicare and Medicaid, open bank accounts, credit building, investing and wealth planning, insurance planning, and vote registration. They will have special benefits for attendees, like free consultation, access to community partners, and vendors. And may call 307-1457 for additional information. That's Wilson Chapel AME Church, where the Reverend Carla Williams is the pastor. And I think Frida Dotson is a member over there. I would like to just dedicate a tune here to Mr. Z. Raglan, for Ray, for Duke, for Mel D. Berry, for Adrian, Mariah, Morgan, and Marlon, for Dr. Crystal Johnson, Dr. Cookie Champion, Melanie Dooley, Bertha Payne, Dr. Laura Bridgewater, Sydney Henderson, Johnny Donald, M.P. Carter, Dr. Carolyn Johnson Dean. And once again, tell the Lord thank you. Tell the Lord thank you.

Yes, it's only a test, and what to come is better. We got some dedications here for Margaret Beavers, for Steen Moss Cooperwood, for Dot Hale, Arthur Rosenthal, for Barbara Burns, for Vicky Fox Price, for the Reverend Pearl Lurie, Alice Faye Duncan, David and Yvonne Acey, for Otis Sanford, Eloise Banks Smith, and let's see, here's some more here, for Brenda Hale and Callie, and Brenda Joyner. Let's see, supposed to, I mentioned Fred Dupree, I believe, and I think that's about it on this. Did see one looking for Wilson, and let's see, I've had some here. Let's see, for Lillian Whitney, Loretta Hill, Frances O'Neill, for Dina Peppers, for Dorothy, and Dr. Willie Harrington, and Connie, for AC and Ruby Warden, Jackie Muskin, for Betty Lou Merriweather, the Reverend John Glaze, Melissa Cooper, for John Ford, for Lonnie Latham, Bunny and William Brookshaw, for Roxy Ball, for Reverend Agnes Henderson, Mary Mitchell, Margaret Wilburn, and Keenan McCloy. Tell the Lord thank you. Tell the Lord thank you one more time.

Yes, I've got to be blessed. I've got to be blessed. Now, here are a few things to ponder. Can you cry underwater? How important does a person have to be before they are considered assassinated instead of just plain murdered? Why do you have to put your 2 cents in, but it's only a penny for your thoughts? Where is that extra penny going? Once you're in heaven, are you stuck wearing the clothes you were buried in for eternity? And why does a round pizza come in a square box? What disease did cured ham actually have? And how is it that we put man on the moon before we figured out how it would be a good idea to put wheels on luggage? Why is it that people say they slept like a baby when babies wake up like every 2 hours? If a deaf person has to go to court, is it still called a hearing? Why are you in a movie but you're on TV? Why do people pay to go up tall buildings and then put money in binoculars to look at things on the ground? Why do doctors leave the room while you change? They're going to see you naked anyway. Why is bra singular and panties plural? Why do toasters always have a setting that burns the toast to a horrible crisp, which no decent human being would eat? If Jimmy cracks corn and no one cares, why is there a stupid song about him? And if the professor of on Gilliland's Island can make a radio out of a coconut, why can't he fix a hole in a boat? Why do people point to their wrists when asking for time, but don't point to their crouch when they ask where the bathroom is? Why does Goofy stand erect while Pluto remains on all fours? They are both dogs. And caller ID, isn't it amazing how God works in our lives? On a Saturday night several weeks ago, the pastor was working late and decided to call his wife before he left for home. It was about 10 p.m., but his wife didn't answer the phone, so the pastor let the phone ring many times. He thought it was odd that she didn't answer, but he decided to wrap up a few things and try again in a few minutes. When he tried again, she answered right away. He asked her why she hadn't answered before, and she said that it hadn't rung at their house. So they brushed it off as a fluke and went on their merry ways. So the following Monday, the pastor received a call at the church office, which was the phone he had used that Saturday night. So the man that he spoke with wanted to know why he had called on Saturday night. So the pastor couldn't figure out what the man was talking about. So then the man said, "It rang and rang, but I didn't answer." The pastor remembered the mishap and apologized for disturbing him, explaining that he had intended to call his wife. The man said, "That's okay. Let me tell you my story. You see, I was planning to commit suicide on Saturday night, but before I did, I prayed, 'God, if you are there and you don't want me to do this, give me a sign now.' At that point, the phone started to ring, and I looked at the caller ID, and it said, 'Almighty God.' So I was afraid to answer. The reason why it showed on the man's caller ID that the call came from Almighty God is because the church that the pastor attends is called Almighty God Tabernacle. So if you believe that God answers prayers, then pass it on. God bless. Love starts with a smile, grows with a kiss, and ends with a tear. Don't cry over anyone who won't cry over you.
Good friends are hard to find, harder to leave, and impossible to forget. You can only go as far as you push. Actions speak louder than words. And the hardest thing to do is watch the one you love love somebody else. Don't let the past hold you back. You are missing the good stuff.

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1: Never would have made it.

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Because life is a gift. Today, before you say an unkind word, think of someone who can't speak. Before you complain about the taste of your food, think of someone who has nothing to eat. Before you complain about your husband or wife, think of someone who's crying out to God for a companion. And today, before you complain about life, think of someone who went too early to heaven. And before whining about the distance you drive, think of someone who walks the same distance on their feet. When you are tired and complain about your job, think of the unemployed, the disabled, and those who wish they had your job. And when depression thoughts seem to get you down, put a smile on your face and think you are alive and still around. And just remember, God is good all the time. All the time, God is good. And it's near the 6:30 hour. Time for us to go ahead and do these birthday shouts for today on Sunday, June the 14th. And we are going to start with, we have one from Happy Birthday. From out in California, says, still kicking in Compton, not gone, but not forgotten. And that's Joy Ace. Also on today, the 14th, Houston Malone. And tomorrow, the 15th, Herman Adams, a.k.a. Homer, and Patricia S. Baxter, 61, from Douglas High. On the 17th, Johnny and Zola Robinson, 12 years anniversary. On the 18th, Rosie Glandy, 61 Douglas, and Joy Ace. Wanted to make sure we mentioned her. And on the 19th, Al Boykin out in Los Angeles, gone but not forgotten. And on the 20th, the Reverend Kenneth T. and First Lady Sheila Whalum of the Olivet Worship Center celebrating 44 years. And thanks again to Joy Ace. And on the 20th, the Reverend Henry White of, Solomon Temple Baptist Church. LaSalle and Carrie Hall, 44 years. And we like to wish them a happy, happy, happy anniversary. And as we always say, lost somewhere between sunrise and sunset, 60 golden minutes, each set with 60 golden seconds. No reward is offered, for they are gone forever. This is Mark Stansberry wishing you a happy, happy, happy week coming up on WDIA. And in the morning, 6 o'clock, it's Stan the Man Bell. At 11 o'clock, it's Bev Johnson. And at 3, it's Stormy T. WDIA, always your good times and soul station right here in Memphis, Tennessee, at the bottom of the hour. And we'll see you next time.

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